0: C101 rocks. Stacy hanging with you. Today is Grandparents Day. So they came up with the more popular grandparent nicknames in the U.S. I got the list for you. So technically, grandma and grandpa, not on this list because that's where it derives from. These are nicknames that are more popular. Nana and Papa made the list as number one. Then Grammy, Granny, and Gran all tied for second, followed by Grandmother, Mama, and Abuela. Right. Happy Grandparents Day.
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1: Thanks for hanging out here on your Sunday. 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
1: Thanks for hanging out. 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

0: 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Thanks for hanging out. It's Stacy with you. And new movies out now is this action flick called Runner. Owen Wilson in that one. The Uprising, which is like a story that inspired the legend of Robin Hood, apparently. Andrew Garfield in that one. And the other Spider-Man, though, of course, Tom Holland. Spider-Man Brand New Day still crushing it at the box office. But also new, the long-awaited Sandra Bullock and Nicole Kidman in Practical Magic 2.
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1: From wine to now sushi, he's into wrestling too and a lot of other things. 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Maynard James Keenan of Tool, Perfect Circle. He's got a new restaurant, like a sushi restaurant called Queen Bee Sushi. And it also has a Queen Bee Vinyl Cafe that's all within his wheelhouse. And where he lives. 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

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Stacy hanging with you, and it is Grandparents' Day. 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

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That's October 14th. 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

Corpus Christi's Rock Station, C101. It's Stacy, and thanks for hanging out from the Mexican sisters, Daniela, Paulina, Alejandra. It's The Warning. They're tuned. Kerosene.

C101 rocks. The Unshattered documentary from Linkin Park. You can watch the trailer now, but in theaters September 30th and again October 3rd. So two different dates. And unshattermovie.com.

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0: Corpus Christi's rock station. It's C101. Stacey hanging with you, and today is Grandparents' Day. So some of the more popular grandparent nicknames, what do we call our grandparents in the U.S.? My family always went with Grandma and Pap, but we found from a poll that Nana and Papa are the most common nicknames for grandmas and grandpas in the U.S. So I guess Grandma and Grandpa are technically off the nickname poll, is what I've gathered. Because Grammy, Granny, and Gran all tied for second, followed by Grandmother, very matronly, Mama, and Abuela. So shout out to Grammy and Pap and Pop-Pop and Grammy. Happy Grandparents Day.
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There.

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It's Stacy. Today, September 13th, it's National Defy Superstition Day. 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
3: Hey, and welcome to the podcast. I'm Josh, and there's Chuck. And Jerry's missing. We don't know where she is. It's possible.
4: Oh, no.
3: The Russians have her. At the very least, it's quite possible the Russians have misled her in some way or another, and maybe they tricked her into leaving when it was time to record.
4: You cheeky boy. Don't worry, everybody. Jerry's just really on vacation, but that was a very clever setup to this episode on... essentially on Russian propaganda and how, you know, I think we all knew that like their propaganda machine was big back in the Cold War and stuff, obviously, but it's a really big problem now and has been for a while, ever since the advent of the internet and especially social media.
3: Yeah, because those two things are wide open, set up for people to distribute misinformation, deliberate misinformation. The Russians are far from the only ones that do it. They're just really, really good at it. And they've been doing it for a long time. I would guess they were probably the first country to really start doing this on like a wide scale. But I mean, as far back, I think, as 2010 or at least the 2000. Yeah. But like the 2010s, at least 2013 at the absolute latest, the Internet Research Agency was the first kind of famous one that surfaced. And the whole premise back then and now is to basically game social media and use whatever you can, whatever like weaknesses it has in like the entire structure of it to confuse people, to sow discord and disinformation and chaos and questioning what reality is, getting the media to start using words like post-truth and stuff like that. That kind of stuff, it might not have a specific aim where it's like, we want to say, get Trump elected. That was part of this too. Like that was a Russian aim as well. Or we want to stir America up over the border crisis. Just creating a climate where people question what's real or what's true. That in and of itself is a huge triumph for these Russian operations that have been going on for more than a decade.
4: Yeah, I think that was one of the things that chilled me most, was it wasn't like, we really need to get people to believe this one thing
3: right
4: about Ukraine, let's say. It's more like, no, let's just sow chaos and confusion to where you doubt what you're reading and you don't know what the truth is anymore. And that's just like, that feels even scarier, you know?
3: It does, because ultimately, eventually, most people would be like, it's not worth trying to get to the bottom of this. You know, I'm just going to stop. I'm just not going to pay attention anymore. I'm just not going to care. You know?
4: Or I'll just share something because like I read it.
3: Yes, exactly. Sometimes on Reddit.
4: Yeah. Good point. All right. So maybe we should jump back a little bit and talk about the IRA, not the Irish Republican Army, but the Internet Research Agency or the Russian Troll Farm, as you might know it better as. That was founded in 2013. By a guy that was a former criminal, eventually a successful entrepreneur, and kind of higher up oligarch in Russia, and you know, confidant of Vladimir Putin. And he also founded, you know, confidant for a while, because he also founded the Wagner Group, which you may have read about in the news, the Russian mercenary organization that would eventually try and overthrow Putin.
3: Yes. Do you watch The Agency on Prime?
4: No, I don't.
3: It is magnificent.
4: Yeah.
3: It's one of the best spy shows of recent times.
4: Ooh, I love a spy show.
3: You guys liked Black Doves, right?
4: Yep.
3: This is at least on that caliber, if not higher. Michael Fassbender's in it, Richard Gere, Jeffrey Wright, a bunch of other very talented people, but it's all like spycraft stuff. And it's really worth it. They just released their second season, and I've got 3 episodes left. I started 2 days ago, and both seasons are well worth watching.
4: Okay. I did not watch Black Doves, actually. I thought you were talking about the, what's the Gary Oldman show? Wild Horses? Something Horses?
3: I don't know. I know the one you're talking about. You watched that?
4: Yeah, I watched that one.
3: Is it good?
4: Yeah, it's really good. I mean, Gary Oldman's fantastic. Slow Horses.
3: Slow Horses. I swear you watched Black Doves because Emily said she liked it. The one with...
4: She may have watched it.
3: Bend It Like Beckham?
4: Yeah, Keira Knightley. I didn't see it. Emily may have watched that without me, though, because she loves that stuff. Buddy.
3: Okay, just watch them. Watch them both, but definitely watch The Agency. It's much more likely to be in your wheelhouse if either one of them are going to be.
4: All right.
3: Okay.
4: So back to the show.
3: Oh, I know why I brought that up. They battle essentially the Wagner Group, but it's called Valhalla in The Agency.
4: Okay. I got you.
3: Okay, sorry about that.
4: That's okay. Everyone loves a good recommendation from either one of us, I think.
3: Yeah, I want to be clear here. This was not brought to you by Prime. We're not trying to manipulate you or propagandize you or market to you. This is just, I watch it on Prime, and it's on Prime, and it's so good that I just took that time to share that with everybody. That's all. It's exactly what it seemed like on face value. And do you know why I have to say that, Chuck?
4: Oh, I don't know, Josh.
3: Because of stuff like this operation that we're going to talk about.
4: That's right. So the IRA that I spoke of, the Internet Research Agency, that what they did, and this is like mid-2010s, they hired a ton of, young people, basically, who could speak English and who knew a lot about politics to like, hey, why don't you start a troll farm, or, you know, get on board this troll farm and just create fake stuff, create fake news stories, although I'm loath to even say those words together. Fake social media posts, YouTube videos, eventually, you know, as you'll see, what would become like deep fakes and AI and stuff like that. But this is before that.
3: Yeah.
4: And while this was going on, Sputnik and Russia Today, or RT, these are, you know, I think legitimate, or at one point were legitimate Russian news outlets, right?
3: They were always backed by the Kremlin.
4: Yeah.
3: I think that they still had journalists and stuff like that, but they were trying to get the Russian viewpoint across to Western audiences.
4: Right. So they started distributing stories around the world, basically, like we were saying, trying to get people to to believe whatever they wanted to them believe at the time, like politically.
3: Right. And the 2016 United States election was a real big kind of debut. They've been kind of at it already. But the 2016 election, they really showed just how much they could monkey with stuff, or at least the potential of them monkeying with stuff. And this is where that the allegations of Trump colluding with the Russians, this is what they were talking about. Unproven, by the way, to Rachel Maddow's great dismay.
4: Right.
3: Pizzagate. They didn't necessarily come up with these things, but they were able to amplify them.
4: Yeah.
3: And get people talking about them and make people questioning what was what, you know? Were the Democrats like really keeping child sex slaves in the basement of Comet Pizza in D.C.?
4: Yeah, exactly. So once this starts coming out and United States and, you know, all over North America and Europe started realizing what was going on, in February 2022, after the Russian invasion of Ukraine, there started to be a little bit of action taken. The EU banned Russian state media, including Sputnik and RT. Other companies, Google News, dropped them from aggregation service. I think Google, Microsoft, and Apple all started like pulling their apps. So that sort of started happening. And then in 23 was when that failed uprising against Putin by the Wagner Group happened. And the long and short of it is, after all this, the IRA finally disbanded, but this work continued among other groups.
3: Yeah. This is a good example of the whack-a-mole that the West is playing. The Russian internet disinformation operations have the West on our heels. Clearly, there's basically no one who knows what they're talking about with this stuff who would disagree with that. The West still has not figured out how to do it, aside from piecemeal responses like taking Russia Times app off of the Apple market, off of the Apple App Store, you know? Like, that's the kind of response we have to this still. And this has been going on for more than a decade. And one of the reasons why it's so hard to do anything about it is because they use what the RAND Corporation researchers, Christopher Paula and Miriam Matthews, call a fire hose of falsehood. Mm-hmm. Just put everything out there. It's not the quality, it's the quantity that they focus on.
4: Yeah, for sure. After Crimea was annexed in 2014, and then obviously after the invasion of Ukraine in February of 2022, they really ramped up a lot of messaging to try and get, sentiment sometimes on their side, but a lot more times like just against Ukraine and what was going on. Mm-hmm. And this eventually would become known as doppelganger. But to be clear, doppelganger isn't like, it wasn't Operation Doppelganger, or there's not an organization called Doppelganger.
3: Right.
4: It's more of just sort of, I think the media sort of misread that and labeled it that, but it's really just sort of this method of doing what they're doing and how they're doing it.
3: Yeah. To be specific, it's a way of cloning dummy websites that look like actual legitimate websites. Some of the ones that they targeted were Le Monde in France, their website, Washington Post in the US, The Guardian in the UK. And they would essentially just take, they would have their bots start sending links or putting links all over the internet to basically share, right? Hey, look at this crazy article, right? The Washington Post actually reported this, so it seems like it would be legitimate. And you would click that, and it would take you to a different series of domains that got smaller and smaller to where if you were in the area they were targeting, say you were in the United States and you had clicked, you know, this thing to find out about whatever this fake Washington Post thing was saying, it would take you to this fake website like washingtonpost.pm. Different enough that like you probably wouldn't notice, but it's a different domain name. And the way that they were able to get away with this was through shell companies and using shady kind of hosting services around the world. And that was doppelganger, that technique that they used for getting this stuff out. There is no operation like these using bots or creating like fake accounts on Facebook or whatever. That wasn't doppelganger. That is constant. It's so constant and so embedded that there's no name for that.
4: Yeah.
3: Doppelganger was just the technique of the way that they use the infrastructure of the internet to deliver misinformation for this short period of time.
4: Yeah, sort of one of the main companies, and we're not going to go through all of these because it's a little mind-numbing, but there's one called the Social Design Agency, which is a PR firm that started up in 2022, founded by a political consultant who had, you know, that was their business. So, they know exactly how to do it.
3: Right.
4: And the Russian government all of a sudden was like, wait a minute, we would love to hire you to do like all this stuff. It's literally, as of, I think, a couple of years ago, run by the Kremlin and directed by the Putin administration. So they're kind of in the middle of most of this doppelganger activity.
3: Yes.
4: And, you know, like you said, when you go to one of these websites, when you click on the link, if you're not paying attention to the dot whatever and you realize it's not, you know, WashingtonPost.com, it looks like it. It smells like it. It acts like it for the most part.
3: Mm-hmm.
4: So it's really easy to fool people.
3: It is. I mean, if you really look closely and you look with a skeptical eye, you'll turn up some stuff. I saw one example is that the U.S. must not become the world's gendarme, which is police in French. Like the Washington Post would not use a phrase like that, right?
4: But you have to know that. Like, I think they count on just fire hosing it such where they're like, well, who cares if most people don't? If we just get this percentage of people, that's great.
3: Yes. And even more than that, I feel like going to the trouble of actually creating the article on the fake website is almost superfluous because so many people on the internet just share that share. Like that headline, gotcha. Now I think that this is going on. I'm not even bothering to click into this to read the actual article. All I need is the headline because it got me juiced up.
4: Yeah, for sure. And of course, they're amplifying this through the bot farms. Russian social media bots will post links, and then there are more bots that retweet these links.
3: Mm-hmm.
4: I think I mentioned on the show, I saw a picture of a bot farm one not too long ago that was in big expose.
3: Were they all just chewing grass?
4: No, man, it was terrifying. It was like a dude sitting at a desk on a computer, and there were 1,000 cell phones connected, hardwired to the computer. And then there were dozens and dozens of these guys with hundreds and hundreds of smartphones connected on a big wall. So when you see how it actually works, like literally connecting to phones to send this stuff out and amplify it, it's just, it feels really dystopian and like scary.
3: Yeah, I feel like it's becoming clear that we're going to have to abandon the internet and come up with a new one because this one got cooked.
4: Agreed. Should we take a break?
3: Mm-hmm.
4: All right. Well, we're going to ruminate that. And I hope we can even come back after we ruminate. But we'll be right back, I hope.

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1: He has a flat, rectangular object tucked under his arm. 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He darts out of the shattered front doors, hops on the moped, and off he goes.
0: At Ridiculous Crime, stealing gems in broad daylight is right up our alley. 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
2: They have all these duffel bags out on the floor, and they're just throwing in gold bars, rough and polished diamonds. 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They broke into 126 of 160 boxes.
3: Oh, damn.
2: Yeah.
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4: All right, so I mentioned after the invasion of Ukraine in February 2022, that's when things really ramped up again. A lot of these ideas were really pretty clever. There was a one group that launched sort of like a Snopes-like site, but a fake one, called War on Fakes, and it was designed to discredit Ukraine and support Russia, obviously. And then another one called RRN, Reliable Recent News, which replace reliable Russian news. So on one side, you've got something that says like, hey, this is reliable news, so this is real. Mm-hmm. On the other side, it's like, hey, we root out the fake stuff, but it's fake. So it's almost like, you know, it's not almost like they've got all their bases covered.
5: Yeah. I mean, if you pay too close attention to this, you'll start bleeding out of your ear, guaranteed.
4: Yeah.
5: Doppelganger got its name from the EU's disinformation lab. One of the disheartening things to me, Chuck, was figuring out that the people who are tracking this stuff, there's not a government agency involved anywhere. These are all like independent NGOs that are dedicated to tracking disinformation.
4: Yeah, it's interesting.
5: Journalists, like these are the people doing the actual work. And then 7 years later, the government's like, oh, we're going to have our Department of Justice do something about this.
4: Right.
5: So that's where Doppelganger got its name from. I think it suggests that these are, or it points out the like the cloned sites. They're like doppelgangers of the real thing.
4: Yeah, exactly.
5: But that war on Ukraine, after the invasion of Ukraine, they really ramped up the misinformation flood that was coming. Like they targeted in 2024, and I think 2023. Their main targets were France, Germany, the US, the UK, and Ukraine. And essentially what they were trying to do was to make the people, the public in each of those countries lose support or turn on the idea of supporting Ukraine so that Russia could get them out of the Ukraine business and Russia could just get back to trying to take over Ukraine as best it could.
4: Yeah, and they did it in a lot of ways. Obviously, some ways were just fake articles about like, you know, stuff that Ukraine does, or maybe a fake article about that whitewashes a Russian atrocity like the Bucha massacre, like that never happened.
5: Right.
4: But cleverly, they're also going like through celebrities and like faking that, you know, Taylor, like a real influential celebrity like Taylor Swift or Kim Kardashian, like fake messages where they're supporting or they're criticizing America and Europe for supporting Ukraine. Or didn't you find something about Oprah?
5: Yeah. Do you want to read that quote?
4: Go ahead.
5: Oprah says, supporting Ukrainians is unacceptable. Their actions destroy lives and societies.
4: Yeah. So, you know, especially if you're some like young person who supports Taylor Swift or Kim Kardashian, you're probably, you know, not even aware that this kind of stuff even goes on. All you're thinking is like, well, Taylor Swift said Ukraine deserves what's coming. So that's probably true.
5: That's exactly right. That's exactly what they're trying to do.
4: Or maybe not deserves what's coming, but like America, this is what a big sort of angle for them is America first. Like we shouldn't get involved in this. Let Ukraine handle it themselves.
5: Right. And so that is, you just hit the nail on the head as far as why Republicans typically get targeted with this stuff. It's not because the Trump administration is colluding with the Russians. It's because the message that the Trump administration and MAGA in general and Republicans by extension are basically basing their platform on is, like you said, America first. Focus on domestic issues. Get ourselves out of foreign affairs.
4: Yeah.
5: And that goes lockstep with what Putin wants. It's like, yes, America, go mess with your own stuff. And by pointing out and creating turmoil about all the things that are going on in America at any given time, it makes it seem even that more urgent to just stop giving money to Ukraine when we've got all of these middle class white people who need that money too, and like tax breaks and stuff like that. That kind of messaging that's not necessarily wrong, but is making it seem like the American public sentiment is behind that. That's the part that's wrong. They're manipulating that to kind of try to get the public to swing that way, all because they just want to be able to invade Ukraine more easily.
4: Yeah, they had one project called the Good Old USA Project, which one of the SDA founders had come up with some other people. And it targeted voters in six swing states during the last election in 2024 about just that. Like, let's not help Ukraine. Like, why are we doing that when we have problems here? And they also spent about $10 million encouraging right-wing influencers to get on board with pro-Russia opinions. So that's why if you've ever been on like the comment section of any social media site about anything political mm-hmm. like this, first of all, we would both encourage you to stop doing that because yeah. it's just not good for your mental health and well-being. But if you do and you see people saying like, oh, yeah, thanks, comrade, or whatever, Russian bot, like that's what they're talking about here.
5: Yeah. And to be fair, those right wing influencers, the YouTubers that were hired to disseminate Russian propaganda, were not aware that that's what they were doing. They were hired by a front company called Tenet Media.
4: Yeah.
5: And they hired like six hardcore right wing YouTubers and just basically said, hey, let's talk about this kind of thing. But they were not aware that they were being paid by the Kremlin. They didn't know that. And then once that was exposed, that company dissolved and those people, I guess, had to eat some crow, I would guess.
4: Yeah, for sure. Another thing, if you ever heard, you know, George Soros is paying those protesters by the hour, like paid protesters.
5: Yeah.
4: That comes from a fake Washington Post article, like, you know, from one of these completely fake cloned websites. That's where that comes from. It was right after Israel invaded Gaza in spring of 2024, and that there, you know, all the protests were going on, and there was a fake Washington Post article that came out about the Soros Foundation and Rockefeller, like paying people $30 an hour to go protest.
5: Yeah, the one I remember was that the Ukrainian government was actually like Nazis.
4: Oh yeah.
5: And really, what Russia's doing is liberating the Ukrainian people. I remember that one for sure. That definitely came from this doppelganger era.
4: Yeah. One of the weirder ones was Princess Kate when she sort of disappeared from the public eye.
5: Yeah.
4: And, you know, this is before she revealed it was because of a cancer diagnosis. But they jumped on that and sort of hijacked that with all sorts of weird conspiracy theories. And again, I think that was one just to create tension and chaos in the UK.
5: Yes. I don't remember where I found this, but I saw that their involvement in conspiracy theories is topic agnostic. They don't care about the subject. Whatever it is that will push people's buttons, that will get emotional responses and get people worked up, they will get in there and amplify it if they didn't make it up themselves in the first place.
4: Man,
5: they also apparently, according to, I think, the Good Old USA Project, that there was a whole group at the Social Design Agency who, again, like you said, seem to be the ones behind this. If all of a sudden you start to hear negative chatter about stuff you should know, I'm going to go ahead and say it was probably them after this episode comes out.
4: I was a little worried about that. I am.
5: Hopefully we're still under the radar enough.
4: Well, I like to think so.
5: And if all of a sudden Chuck and I die in a fiery car crash together, it was probably the Kremlin.
4: I'm not flying anytime soon.
5: you have to. Although I don't want to say when or how. We should probably edit this part out. But there was a whole group at the Social Design Agency that was, their job was to monitor social media posts from GOP lawmakers to figure out what was on America's mind or what people were worried about or angry about. And then they would start making memes and stuff based on that and try to create, like, I guess, mess from that. Just from, like, one tweet or something could do it.
4: Yeah, for sure. I don't know how much you want to get into this nuts and bolts section.
5: We kind of already covered it, really.
4: Yeah, it gets sort of in the weeds, but like you sort of mentioned earlier, we just want to be clear. It's like they'll use disposable domains that are owned by other companies. They will use virtual offices and set up shell companies. They'll work with, you know, in places like sometimes at the far reaches of the earth. Well, they'll set up like some company in Malaysia where, you know, it's then it goes to another shell company in Lithuania. And it's just, you know, it's also obfuscated. And that's the whole point, you know, that you don't know. It's hard to even trace back to any origin.
5: Right. And it's just very decentralized. And then the companies, these shell companies are just legitimate enough to provide cover for the shady hosting companies to say like, well, they're legal. It's a UK company. So, you know, we don't have any obligation to check what they're doing. Right. And then as it gets closer and closer to the actual fake website, the companies just get shadier and shadier. To hear more of this episode or any of the other 1,200-ish Stuff You Should Know episodes, head on over to the iHeartRadio app or wherever you listen to podcasts.
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1: It's Stacy and the Creed Crews. Have you been to one? Do you think you'll ever go to one? Because it seems like they're making it an annual thing. 2027 is set. They got Breaking Benjamin on this one, Our Lady Peace, Fuel, Seven Dust, Creed, and their Summer of 99 and beyond.

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I say you look so fine that I really want to make you mine. 4, 5, 6, come on and get your kicks. 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

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Stacy hanging with you, and shout out to all the Gigi's, Meemaw's, and Abuela's, Granny, Grand, Grammy, Nana, Papa, Pop, Pap. 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

0: 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My name's Shroom. Apple introducing its first foldable iPhone called the iPhone Duo. Get ready to pay big for this. It's going to cost you thousands of dollars. The phone opens like a book to create one large screen that Apple says is 80% bigger than the latest iPhone Pro display. 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Now, pre-orders begin October 16th with store sales starting October 23rd. 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

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Billy Idol is going to be officially inducted into the Rock and Roll Hall of Fame, the class of 2026, coming up in November. The ceremony is going to be held in Los Angeles at the

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0: C101 rocks. My name's Shroom. Production of the next Ridley Scott epic, Treasure Island, is scheduled to begin on November 1st. And going into the production, Scott says he's excited about bringing the classic book to the big screen with modern technology, but he says that process won't be cheap. He's estimating that it very well could end up being the most expensive movie of his career, passing the approximate $250 million it cost to make Gladiator 2. Wow. Look, I got to tell you, I saw the latest Ridley Scott movie in theaters called The Dog Stars. And the movie, well, didn't do too great at the box office. And it's so good. It's one of my favorite apocalyptic movies that I've ever seen. And no zombies are even needed. So it really makes it stand out. It stars Jacob Elordi, Margaret Qualley, and Josh Brolin. If you're a fan of the apocalyptic movies and Ridley Scott, make sure you check it out.
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I'm Strom, here's Bill Murray, and a day to remember always lets you down.

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Guns N' Roses covering Paul McCartney's Live and Let Die. I'm Shroom. 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

0: 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My name's Shroom, Irish whiskey brand Jameson, picking up the first round for football fans this season with a nationwide bar tab worth up to $5 million. 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
2: The highlight of the NFL season opener last week wasn't the game. Oh, no, it was Soundgarden performing with Taylor Momsen of the Pretty Reckless and Pearl Jam's Mike McCready. And how about that national anthem Mike McCready performed prior to the game? You can catch it all. I've got it posted on the Shrew Wall. And the warning is going to be headline of the halftime show for the 2026 NFL Mexico City game on November 22nd. The warning's kerosene.

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Thanks for listening. My name's Shroom. Halloween advent calendars are becoming more of a thing as the holiday just seems to get more popular. We'll talk more about it coming up 3 o'clock. Right now, it's See You in Hell from Papa Roach.

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C101 rocks. My name's Shroom. We're welcoming Earshot with Heartsick, Napolitan, and Gutter Gospels to the House of Rock. It's September 27th. 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

0: 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Now, options include a 24-day murder mystery, an 80s horror movie calendar, a 31-day building block set, and even a light-up haunted mansion that reveals more windows as October days pass. Now, prices range widely from about $20 all the way up to $200, with choices aimed at kids, horror fans, puzzle lovers, or anyone who just wants to celebrate Halloween as a month-long event. Now, apparently, Christmas no longer has a monopoly on counting down to the big day.
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1: There is a feature film about Ozzy Osbourne that is currently in the works. The script written by Oscar nominee Lee Hall, who did Rocket Man about Elton John. It's apparently going to focus closely on the tail end of Black Sabbath, Ozzy's early solo career, and his romance with Sharon.

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I'll tell you about an investor that believes that Pokemon cards will be used as currency after the apocalypse. It's coming up 4 o'clock. Right now, Foo Fighters, Window.

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0: Corpus Christi's Rock Station, C101. Venture capitalist and longtime collector Peter Levine believes the trading card boom has plenty of room to grow, and he jokes that Pokemon cards could become global money after an apocalypse. Now, he owns more than 500,000 cards, and he says that better grading systems, nostalgia, and strong brands have helped turn collecting into a major business. Analysts estimate the trading card market's worth more than $50 billion a year. And adults now make up a large share of toy buyers. Pokemon has helped drive worldwide growth, while franchises including One Piece, Disney, Marvel, and DC are bringing in new collectors. Levine says the hobby remains open to ordinary buyers because someone purchasing a basic pack can still have that same chance as a wealthy collector of finding a rare card.
1: So we meet again.
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It's out this week. Autumn Kings releasing their new full-length album, Epiphanies, dropping Friday. It's Autumn Kings, Gone

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My name's Shroom. One minute maybe you hate their guts, the next you love them. 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

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Foo Fighters have released the second installment in their Foo Fighters Are Playing Where? 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
0: And away we go. Happy Monday. As happy as a Monday can be. I spilled my coffee all over my lap in the car on the way to work. That's a great start to the day. And I'm more upset about being under-caffeinated than I am about cleaning up the spill. Yeah. All right, let's get things underway this morning with some Linkin Park and the Emptiness Machine.

C101, be sure to make us a preset on your free iHeartRadio app. There's Pearl Jam Jackson here. OpenAI is now calling for mandatory safety requirements for its artificial intelligence technology after a series of model hackings and warnings from researchers. They say they have reached a new chapter in AI capabilities that necessitates new policies, and said they're hoping to work with Congress on national AI safety regulations. This, of course, hot on the heels of that guy that just quit Anthropic and said there was a very good chance that AI was going to kill us all within 10 years. Fantastic. That's awesome. How's your Monday going so far? It's Imagine Dragons, Radioactive.

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1: Things I know, random useless facts to fill your noggin. We'll get to that on the other side of Sublime. Here's Ensenada.

0: make us a preset on your iHeartRadio app. It's C101. There's Sublime and Ensenada. It's time once again for Things I Know. Random useless facts and things that make you go, Did you know athletes in the ancient Greek Olympics competed completely naked? It was a tribute to the Greek god Zeus. They wanted to show Zeus their physical power and muscular physiques. This one, Bruce Willis turned down the role of Sam in the movie Ghost. His reasoning, he didn't understand how it was going to work with the main character being dead for most of the movie. So the role went to Patrick Swayze. 9 years later, Bruce starred in The Sixth Sense, which I think it's safe to spoil at this point. Close your ears if you are just now getting to The Sixth Sense. He's dead the entire movie. Did you know that when people are struck by lightning, the mark that appears on them afterward looks like a detailed silhouette of a fern tree? It occurs because the capillaries beneath the skin rupture from the shock of the electrical discharge. In most cases, the marks are not permanent and can actually even disappear within days. Salvador Dali had a pretty neat trick for getting out of paying for drinks and meals. When he was out with large groups of friends, he would offer to pay, and he'd pay by check, but then he would do drawings on the backs of the checks, making them works of art that were unlikely to be cashed. And people wanted to hold on to them. They didn't want to cash them. Now, this was pre-mobile deposit days when all you had to do was to take a picture of it. You would have had to give up the actual physical check, but it's pretty smart. And finally, Google searches for why is my poop green? For some reason, peak between 5 and 6 a.m. and then again between 6 and 7 p.m. It's random useless facts. I never claimed these would help you on a Mensa test. It's certainly not SAT prep, all right? And that's Things I Know, and now you know.
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1: Third Eye Blind and Jumper Jackson here. Motley Crue going to mark their 45th anniversary of their debut record, Too Fast for Love, with a new limited edition box set that's coming out in October. I think the very end of October. It's going to have the original 1981 record on CD and vinyl, a 2-LP set of live recordings from 1982, an LP of demos, a replica of the original demo cassette, and a 100-page hardcover book with previously unpublished early band photographs. It looks really, really cool, man. And yes, it is end of October, October 30th. Be on the lookout for that. Make a cool Christmas gift for somebody. Here's Linkin Park, Heavy is the Crown.

Lakers preset on your iHeartRadio app. It's C101. Soundgarden, Black Hole Sun. I'm not sure what this is about, but if you were planning to go to work for the FBI, but you had that pesky soliciting a prostitute charge on your record, you don't have to worry about it anymore. The FBI is no longer banning applicants who have solicited prostitutes. Yes, it made me want to dig deeper. It just turns out everything depends on circumstances. Paying for sex used to pretty much kill your application automatically, but now they're saying if it happened more than 10 years ago, less than 3 times, and you were not in a position of public trust, they may still consider you. They say, for example, someone may have engaged in prostitution in a state where it was legal. Ah, see, I didn't even think about that. All right, here's Ozzy Osbourne. It's Under the Graveyard.

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0: strangest things people have seen on college applications. And some of these are hilarious. One kid mailed a shoe in with his application, and they made a joke about getting a foot in the door. I see, props for that. That, come on, that's creativity. Someone wrote their entire essay in red crayon. I guess it was very well written, and the crayon was, one would assume, to get someone's attention. Another student said, please don't accept me. I'm only applying because my parents are pressuring me to go here. One lady said on her law school application she wanted to go to law school so she could marry a lawyer. Another kid said one of his talents was being able to identify bra cup sizes by sight. And this one, I don't know what she was thinking. A girl applying to med school said she panics under pressure, she lacks leadership skills, and she dislikes hospitals. Oh, boy. I think the moral of the story here is you do want to stand out in the admissions process, but maybe not this much.
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More idiots at the airport that think bomb jokes are funny. We'll talk about that coming up. After Disturbed, I Will Not Break.

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1: As Radiohead creep, a good news story for you this morning. A family cat that accidentally got thrown away. What? It was inside a couch that was being discarded. So they were throwing this couch away at the landfill. Didn't realize the cat was inside there. He has been rescued and reunited with his owners. His name is Mike. Mike the cat. The owner, when he noticed his cat was missing, had a hunch and said, I wonder if he could have been hiding in that couch. Landfill workers spotted the cat later and sent him to a rescue where he was reunited with his owner. You gotta love a happy ending. Come on, here's Falling in Reverse and Voices in My Head.
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C101, Rocks Corpus Christi. There's Pearl Jam, Jeremy. Eddie Vedder's oldest daughter, Olivia, is launching her music career this fall. She sang two songs on the Flag Day soundtrack back in 2021 with Eddie. And now, at 22 years old, she's going to step out on her own. Her debut single is called Show Me the Truth. It'll be out October 9th. And then she's got a couple live shows lined up in San Francisco in November, it looks like. I'm interested to hear it, for sure. Here's some Linkin Park. It's Burn It Down.

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A classic from Aerosmith, there's Dream On. Jackson here. I'm still trying to understand this new Sons of Anarchy show. Charlie Hunnam is making it clear that his new show featuring the cast of Sons of Anarchy is not Sons of Anarchy. It's a meta series where they play fictionalized versions of themselves. Are you confused yet? The

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I'm sure somebody will. We'll talk about that on the other side of Evanescence.

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All right, so when the headline reads, blind man sentenced for driving 150 miles per hour while drunk, you gotta know more. Blind? What? Yeah, this dude got a suspended prison sentence. This was in England. 50-year-old Anthony Hall took his partner's car without permission after the couple had shared four bottles of wine together, started driving towards Scotland. Police stopped him for weaving between lanes and driving on the shoulder. Hall, who has been blind for about 2 years, has never had a driver's license, told officers he could still see some light, and he just follows the taillights of the trucks in front of him. He pled guilty to dangerous driving, drunk driving, taking a car without consent. There's just a laundry list of charges here. Wow. Just wow. Dude got drunk, got in a car blind. All he can see is lights. That's insane. 150 miles an hour. It's lucky he didn't kill somebody, man. But really lucky. So, Five Finger Death Punch and Eye of the Storm. Oh, fuck!

0: Yeah, we're pretty much everywhere. But we're not stalking you much.
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So Americans are feeling, well, pretty crappy. That according to the University of Michigan's Consumer Sentiment Index. It was at 55.2 in July, 51.7 in August, and now has dropped to 47.8. Americans increasingly worried about their finances, gas prices, and inflation. Economists stunned. People who buy groceries were not. But on the bright side, actually, we can't afford the bright side. I'm sorry. Here's 21 Pilots and Heathens.

0: C101, Rocks Corpus Christi. All right, that's going to wrap things up for me, Jackson. I'm out of time. Thanks for hanging out, man. Thanks for listening. Hope you get through the rest of this Monday unscathed, and we'll catch you back here tomorrow morning, bright and early.
1: Hey, everybody. 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

0: Metallica always rocks me on C101. Your stupid criminal of the day is just around the corner. But hey, Frank, what's the home repair you're most proud of right now?
1: I taught myself plumbing not too long ago, and it's not as complex as I thought it was going to be. But yeah, I'm pretty proud of learning how to fix a toilet and a sink and that sort of thing.

on C101. Everybody's talking with me about Halloween already, so I'm already getting into the spirit of it. Because of that, that's your stupid criminal of the day. A guy in Northern California got arrested on Halloween last year while dressed as an inmate. Yep, his costume was an orange jumpsuit with Department of Corrections written on the back. He got pulled over for speeding and a DUI. Yeah.

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1: Something takes a part of me. Something lost and never seen.

Some corn for you on C101 with the Hitman. More rock coming up, including some Falling Reverse, plus some rock news concerning Stained. But right now, here's some Linkin Park, The Emptiness Machine. 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

Red Hot Chili Peppers with some rock news. Stained has actually kicked off one of the fall's biggest tours while saluting one of their biggest albums in their past. They're actually out on the road and celebrating their 25th anniversary of their 2001 album, Break the Cycle. And they're going out with veteran rock bands Seether, Hoobastank, and Hinder. Now, their biggest single from there, it's been a while, has been saved for the encore, along with the Dysfunction era favorite Mud Shovel. So if you get a chance, hopefully we'll see if they come to the Coastal Bend. That's the latest in rock news. 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

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You got it. It's the All Request Jam Sandwich. 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

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More rock coming up this hour, including some Sublime and a little random fact for you. Right now, Metallica, C101 Rocks.

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0: Bush for you on C101, asking Ashley, hey, what home repair are you most proud of right now?
1: I actually, when we bought my house with my husband, we redid the entire thing, top to bottom. Uh-huh. Like, went in with bleach, because it looked like a murder scene.
0: What?
1: Had happened in our newly bought house. So we ripped up flooring, we bleached everything from the ceilings to the floor, and we redid it all. And I'm very, very proud of that.

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A little random fact. You know the scrolling text at the beginning of the early Star Wars movies was done by printing out the entire thing and having a camera slowly roll over it. Now you know. Some Disturbed for you. 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
0: 1995 on the vault.

down in Stone the Crow. The year was 1995. Welcome to The Vault on C101, where we play three songs from a certain year. Today, 1995, you heard Down with Stone the Crow. Now it's the Toadies, Possum Kingdom. It's The Vault. 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

0: Soul Asylum and Misery. Before that, Toadies Possum Kingdom, and kicking off the hour was Down and Stone the Crow. It's the Vault. The year was 1995. That's the Vault on C101. We got Panic at the Disco coming up in a couple
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0: 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We got Frank on the phone. 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

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You know, there's a debate online on whether it's cool to take your shoes off and walk around in socks at the office. 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You know, I take off my shoes all the time here, but yet it's because there's nobody here in the building. That's why. It's Breaking Benjamin, Something Wicked, C101 rocks.

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They were awesome, what, 2 years ago at our iHeartRadio Music Festival? They had their hats that were like these construction hats. They had flames shooting out of the top. It was pretty cool. I got to be honest. Everybody tries to go up a notch and try and outshow each other. 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Not only is it Hulu this year, but Disney Plus as well. They're both going to show it. And then when it's over, you'll have the chance to go back and see it again so you can catch The Pumpkins, Weezer, Muse, the Goo Goo Dolls, and everybody else firing it up this weekend. Let's go!

Corpus Christi's rock station, C101. Last week, getting hosed by NBC with the halftime performance with Soundgarden with Taylor Momsen on front. Just to see Netflix the next night for their halftime to show the whole thing. And the Jonas Brothers on stage in Australia. And we couldn't even be bothered to get one Soundgarden song out of NBC. They just stuck with that terrible halftime show. Ugh, it was god-awful. It's Disturbed as your Monday afternoon rocks with a big rig.

0: 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It's Big Rig. So we have a lot of fun during the lunch break. The All Request Jam Sandwich is back. 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

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What the dumb of the day today, just after 4 o'clock. This is one of the craziest I've ever had. 150-mile drive, drunk and blind. Hang on, it's coming up. First thing-

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0: Corpus Christi's rock station, C101. This has got to be one of the wildest, weirdest I've seen in a minute. What the dumb of the day today comes to us from the UK. And a gentleman who was pulled over by police after driving 150 miles, drunk and blind. You heard that right. So he and his partner had been having a wine party. He said, and I quote, "We drank several bottles of wine and then I decided I wanted to go for a drive." No, he didn't drink himself into eyesight. Didn't happen. But he's not 100% blind either, because he could see two red lights in front of him while on the road. Clearly, those were taillights. So he followed those taillights, and when they would get brighter, he would slow down, so on and so forth. Police then saw him and thought it was just a driver who may have been tired. This is like 2 o'clock in the morning. You pull him over and realize he can't see. And then when they found an open bottle of wine in the car with him, and then they heard the story, they're like, 150 miles. Think about that. 150 miles, blind and drunk, and probably still a better driver than you and I put together.
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Tom Petty, I'm told we are weeks or days away. 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But since the weekend, that has changed. So I'm keeping my ear low to the ground. I'll let you know.

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What are you up to today, tonight, this weekend? 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

Corpus Christi's rock station, C101. Good to have Eric back in the fold with Shine Down after dealing with some mental health issues over the summer. Again, for those of you who deal with mental health issues, it's like addiction. It's always there. You just try and keep the train on the tracks the best you can, whether it's therapy, meds, a little bit of both. But typically not just meds. I think that's part of the biggest problem that we have in the country. Yeah, just shove them full of pills. That'll fix it. No. But Eric did the right thing, and he wasn't afraid to talk about it, which you shouldn't do. I got to get therapy on occasion. It just happens. Sometimes you need a little help with life's problems.

0: The daily grind is real, but so is the rock. We got you. Let's rock.
1: 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Hey, weekend warriors. How's a little trail therapy sound right now? Hop in. Let's go for a ride in the Nissan Armada Pro 4X. 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

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The Texas Food Championship is on. C101 welcomes it to Corpus Christi Bayfront. I mean, everything. Chefs, pitmasters, home cooks, food artisans. What are you looking for? This is one big destination starting the 25th of September through the 27th. We got tickets at TexasFoodChampionship.com and all the details at C101.com. 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

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Every band, every artist has ups and downs. Amy Lee became a mom, and after becoming a mom, her career has been on fire ever since, connecting with herself, her band, and more importantly, with us as another number one for them. Who will you follow?

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It's Big Rig. 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

T101 rocks. Very excited for the middle of October. I'm going to catch up with Breaking Benjamin in Tampa on the 19th. And then I'm headed off to New York City on the 20th. I will be there for the National Association of Broadcasters Marconi Awards, which I am up for one of those. See if I can come away with it. That'll be fun. It's going to be a fun couple of days. Nonetheless, I'll bring back lots of video, lots of photo for both. Photo. New word. 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

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September 30th for Linkin Park's new documentary hits theaters that night. 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You find the link. It'll give you the theater locations, the cities. There's not a ton. This really seems like it's going to become more of a streaming thing than anything. But they wanted to let you in on the inside. This next chapter of Linkin Park, the evolution, if you will. So check it out if you can. It is Queen, a killer classic on this Monday with a big rig.

Corpus Christi's rock station, C101. If there's anything Nickelback's good at, it's writing anthems, like, you know, game day anthems, things like that. This is definitely that kind of pump it up vibe. Rattle the Cage. This is from their new record that'll be out the end of October. They will be a part of Hondo Rodeo Fest. It's the biggest rodeo every year with like a million-dollar purse in Tampa, February

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1: Corpus Christi's Rock Station, C101. I will see you back here tomorrow, 3 o'clock, man, for a Tuesday. Big Rig, have a great night, as always. Thank you for keeping us on and keeping us

0: liquor withdrawals so severe your hands are shaking and you can't press the buttons on your radio? How about you tell your smart device to play us on iHeartRadio?
1: C101.